0: Playing really well as of late. They're up 3-0 right now on San Diego. The Knicks are also playing really well. 53-32 lead, 7:20 to go in the second quarter. Our guy Jake Kassan joins us next. We got the college baseball bracket. The road to Omaha is officially underway. We'll break that down next.
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0: 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Aunt Helen's 80th birthday party wouldn't have been the same without Sharky's. Woodstock 99.
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18: Canadians just tied it up with the Hurricanes at 2. Good one in the Bell Center. 14.5 to go in the second period. That series also tied up at one game apiece in the Western Conference Final in the NHL. Different story. Avalanche are down 0-3 to Vegas. President's Cup Trophy champions dealing with injuries. Makar, MacKinnon was banged up yesterday, but only four NHL teams have come back from 0-3. Colorado going to try and make it the fifth. The Knicks, meanwhile, just continue to roll. They have won 10 straight games, all by 10-plus points, and right now they're up 19 on Cleveland. They're a 17.5-point favorite. They are minus 5,000 on the money line to make it to their first NBA Finals since 1999, where they will await the winner of OKC or San Antonio. And the NBA Finals line is still Knicks plus 260 to win the finals. The Spurs also plus 260. And OKC now even money at plus 100. And that's where we will go now, Cordell. We talked about this series to kick off the show. And if you out there listening, watching the show, want to chime in, please give us a call, 310-840-4910, 310-840-4910. We'd love to hear from you here on BetMGM tonight. Series tied at two. We go back to Oklahoma City for game five. And Cordell, I think my biggest takeaway is heading into game four, it felt like everybody was just talking about, well, how's this Knicks-Thunder series going to look, right? How big a favorite is OKC going to be? Can the Knicks hang with them? And now all of a sudden, after the Spurs dominate them yesterday, Mitchell's hurt, Williams is hurt, those guys' status is uncertain the rest of the series, and Fox and Harper played again last night. So you got a Spurs team with the momentum. They're the healthier team at the moment. And they prove that they can already win a game in Oklahoma City, has a lot of people thinking that now all of a sudden the Spurs might be the team that wins the Western Conference. Are you also in that line of thinking, or are you liking the Spurs right now, or are you sticking with Oklahoma City to win this series?
15: Yeah, I'm probably still sticking with OKC. I can understand why I can't get upset with anybody that chooses the Spurs. I do think that both of these teams are very close to each other. I thought it was going to go seven before the series even started. I'm not surprised to see that each team has kind of made the other look bad on, you know, has had a night to where they made the opposing team look bad. They're both capable of that. And this is one of the few teams in the Spurs that's not afraid of the Thunder. You don't really see that very often. I think OKC is really good at mentally defeating a lot of the teams that they play because they're such a well-oiled machine, and it's kind of tough to get to them and put them in a spot to where they feel threatened or their back is up against the wall. But the Spurs have definitely done that. I could also buy, you know, the injury starting to pick up a little bit for the Thunder. And the injuries don't scare me per se because they've dealt with injuries all year. But I could listen to, you know, when you talk about them running out of guards with Mitchell now being declared out for game five, like that's going to be a huge loss. But I still think that OKC just their method. Look, Aaron Wiggins was a big part of their rotation last year. He hasn't gotten on the floor really at all this postseason. He got out there a little bit in the last game, but that's just an example of guys that they were giving real minutes to when they won a championship last year that aren't even a part of the rotation now, that maybe they'll have to start leaning on them a little bit. But if there's any team that's equipped with that next man up mentality, it's the Thunder. They just seem to be able to, at one point Wallace wasn't a thing, and now here he is out there balling out. Like Mitchell, same thing. Like they just know how to, you know, find a way to get the guys that they do put on the floor involved and get the most out of them. They make them feel comfortable, and I do think it starts with the stars. And I was hearing SGA talk about that, I think post-game of game three, where he was just talking about, you know, everybody always says it's next man up mentality, but what is it about you guys to where you actually bring that to life? And he just talked about how they always, he brought up the McCain trade, which is still highway robbery to this day. But when he got there, he's like, just do what you do well. And again, I'm very well versed in coach speak and players just giving the PR answer. But when you watch them play, it's what happens. You watch Jalen Williams come off the big man, Jalen Williams, come off the bench, and he's hitting threes out of nowhere. He may have games where he doesn't even see the floor. Same with Isaiah Joe. It's just they have a way of allowing everybody that's on that roster to feel comfortable playing their game every time they touch the floor.
18: No doubt, and they're going to need Caruso to step up for them because he was an absolute no-show last night for them. 14 minutes, and he took one shot. He didn't score. In the three prior games, he had 31 in that double OT loss to San Antonio where he had eight threes. Then he had 17 in game two and 15 in game three. I'm looking right now at BetMGM, Cordell, and the market for Western Conference Finals MVP. SGA is minus 185, Wemby's plus 150, which makes sense. You think whoever wins the series, the winner, probably one of those guys wins it. I'm looking at Caruso, though, at 50-1. And because of the game one that he has had, and he's pretty much solidified himself as the second best player on OKC in this series. Like, is that, you think that could be worth a bet at 50-1? If he has a monster game in a closeout game or these next two or three games, he, you know, goes for 20 a night. Like, is there a world where he wins it? Or with SGA's pedigree and, you know, the likelihood of Oklahoma City winning likely means he plays well, that it's just, it's going to be SGA or Wemby?
15: Yeah, I mean, don't get me wrong. I'm a sucker for those 50-1 bets. I love some crazy odds. I love the long shots. But it with the series being tied at 2-2, you just think, at least in my mind, the stars are going to dictate the last three games of this series. I think SGA is going to put together, especially in the wins that they get in this series, if they get two more wins, I think he's going to be the main reason they get those wins. Now, I'll say this. When you get beyond Wemby and SGA, like, I'm probably more inclined to look at a Stephon Castle, maybe a little. I think Castle might be slightly more of, I mean, look, realistically, if the Spurs win, Wemby's going to get the MVP. But I'm just comparing it in terms of the second best player on those teams, the odds, like, I probably would buy Castle more than I would Caruso just because I fear we've seen the best of Caruso in this series. I mean, him going off for 31 in game one, you read his numbers. I mean, they've been going down from there. Now, him only having one shot last game is inexcusable. But at least in the case of Castle, Castle is a consistent contributor every game for the most part. I just don't anticipate. I think a lot would have to happen for Caruso to win finals MVP, even if the Thunder do win. I think it's going to end up being SGA, but those odds are definitely enticing for somebody like me.
18: I know. I looked at that 50-1. I almost wish he scored like 12 points last night and his odds were at like 30-1 or something like that. That zero, though, that goose egg is going to be hard to overcome, especially when you're on the same team as the back-to-back league MVP. Again, tomorrow night, game five, Spurs are going to be, or the Thunder, I should say, are going to be a 5.5-point favorite in that game, and the total will be 216.5. Knicks are up 17 right now on the Cavs in game four of that series. It looks like New York probably going to march on to the NBA Finals. And I think, Cordell, like, there's a lot of chatter picking up about how this Spurs-Thunder series is such a war. Guys are getting banged up. It's so physical. These teams are so good defensively. You just wonder, like, how much they're going to have left in the tank against a Knicks team that swept Philly, got a long rest. Looks like they're going to sweep Cleveland, get a long rest. Like, if you're the Knicks, can you make a case against them winning the finals against either team? If you're a Knicks fan, is there a team you would prefer to the other?
15: Yeah, I mean, I think you almost have to prefer the Spurs, which sounds crazy because they have Wemby. But I think the playoffs, the NBA playoffs more than any other major sport, experience matters, man. It matters so much. And we've seen it time and time again in the NBA. These teams have great regular seasons. It's almost a rite of passage. You have to lose in the postseason at some point before you get to taste the top of the mountain, which is winning the NBA Finals. I just can't recall the last time a team didn't have to lose on their way to the finals before eventually getting over that hump. And I'm thinking of, I mean, the Warriors had already done it before KD got there. They had already had their time to where they had lost on the way to the finals. Even the Heatles lost their first year together against the Mavericks that year. We know how tough it was for Dirk throughout his career to even get to that point, all the postseason losses. I just can't go back in time and really think of a team that didn't have to. Even Jordan, obviously. Jordan had his troubles with the Pistons before he was able to be the king of the East. So, yeah, I do think that matters. And so if you're the Knicks, to get a team in the Spurs that's kind of breaking that mold, if they are to get to the finals, the Spurs would kind of be breaking that mold a little bit because they didn't have to take that tough L in the first, second, or Western Conference Finals to get there. They kind of just ended up there. But I still wouldn't feel good about it. I mean, you got Wimby in the middle of that defense. Everything, all that Brunson floaters, getting to his spot at the free throw line in the paint, that's Wimby territory. He's literally playing free safety right there in the middle waiting for somebody to come down there. So I don't think it'd be a great matchup for the Knicks, but it's the lesser of the two evils if you're a Knicks fan.
18: No, it definitely is. And yeah, man, I agree with you. It's the reason why I liked OKC to win this series against the Spurs. And that was really the only reason. I thought both these teams were pretty even, and it's played out that way through four games. It's 2-2. But it's what you said. You just, I can't remember an instance either where a team just in their first year of being really good has just won it. Like, you got to lose. You got to go through those growing pains. This Oklahoma City team did it. And I think if these two teams meet up next year, whoo, it's a different story.
15: Yeah.
18: If they meet up 2 years from now, different story. But this year, I'm with you. So I think if you're a Knicks fan, I agree. You're rooting for the Spurs because if the Thunder are the team that can't knock them out, the Knicks are obviously a team with this group. I mean, they've been through it. Like, they've gotten to the playoffs. They've lost a lot in the semis. They've lost in the conference finals. This is their first taste in the NBA finals, but at least they got so much more experience that they can lean on. And the Spurs have played in some great environments. Oklahoma City is a tough place to play. San Antonio at home has been a great environment for them. Minnesota was a tough place to play. Portland hadn't had playoff basketball in a long time. That was a tough place to play. MSG for the finals is going to be a different animal, Cordell. It is MSG for the NBA finals, I think, is the closest pro sporting atmosphere you can get to, like, a college. Like, I really do. Maybe outside of, like, a Lambeau or, like, Buffalo for the postseason, the Bills, maybe some of those hockey games like the Canadiens game right now. Like, just any of those sports-crazed cities for their teams are definitely up there. But everybody just talks about how Madison Square Garden is different. And the thing about New York, you got the Mets and the Yankees, you got the Giants and the Jets, you got the Rangers and the Islanders, and I know you got the Nets, but they were in New Jersey for so long. Like, all those people, they all love the Knicks. It brings that city together unlike anything. And the fact they haven't been in the finals since 99, it's $3,000 a ticket just to sit all the way up at the tippy-tippy top. I mean, those people are going to go ballistic. That atmosphere is going to be absurd. It'll be tough for the Spurs, man. I mean, even OKC, a team that just won the championship, like, any road team, it's got to go in there. And even the Knicks, I mean, they're going to be so jacked up and amped up that it'll be really fun to watch. But yeah, I mean, we're in lockstep on the Spurs. As great as they are, just history tells you that year one, just really tough to win a championship. Cleveland making a little bit of a run here in game four. You figured if you're the Knicks, you know, again, first time since 99, you're trying to make the finals. Maybe not going to be easy. Cleveland making some runs. They're not going away. 16-point game, 9 minutes to go in the third quarter. We're going to hit commercial break. We'll come back and we'll keep you posted on that game. BetMGM tonight, PJ Glasser and Cordell Woodland here, Westwood One Sports.
19: New York It's your time. The Knicks have a 3-0 stranglehold on the Cavs and are just one game away from the NBA Finals for the first time this century. Westwood One Sports.
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0: Every great party throughout history was made possible thanks to Sharky's. 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
16: 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Let me right a wrong. 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
1: Hour number three, thanks for joining us. Sports Night here on Westwood One Sports and the Westwood One Sports app. However you are listening to the show, could be hundreds and hundreds of sports stations all across North America, not only here in the U.S., but our good friends in Canada, who we always get great calls from as well. We got some good series going on, especially with Carolina and the Montreal Canadiens. So everybody's jacked up for that one as well. So we can get into some hockey talk. But here's what we do. Top of the third hour, when I am in the chair here on Sports Night, which I am on weekends, and it is awesome to be here on a Memorial Day. Hope you had an amazing Memorial Day. You can tell us about it. Like I said, it's your time to take over the show. We should be talking about blank. Hit us up at 310-840-4910. We've done a ton of NBA talk tonight. We can continue that, or if you want to go in another direction, that is awesome as well. Say hello to Will. Say hello to Oliver. Mike is running the board. He's training. So, like, if we just miraculously or crazy or something zaps and you're and we're off the air, that'd be Mike. Just kidding. Mike, I'm sure, is going to do an amazing job. So, anyway, here's what we do. Your time to shine at 310-840-4910. Let's get out to, by the way, Will, I think there are some Carolina hockey questions coming up as I see on my screen here. Are you prepared to answer Carolina Hurricanes hockey questions?
2: Let's do this. I'm excited for that.

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1: Thank you for joining us for the final hour of the program. 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We haven't heard from our Canadians tonight, man. Will you step it up, please? 310-840-4910. 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You can get the podcast for all the shows. So Drake Toll, shout out Drake Toll, because, see, they play us back-to-back, so Drake will be on. Drake Toll's show, Black and Abdallah, You Better, You Bet, Jim Rome Show, all the great shows right here on Westwood One Sports. All you got to do is download the app. Not only great play-by-play, but live sports 24/7, 365. All right, before we get out to the Lions, talk Knicks in the NBA Finals for the first time since 1999. We can get into Oklahoma City versus San Antonio as well, or anything else you want to hit up at 310-840-4910. Will, let me run this list by you. It almost makes you think, like, the list of the last, this is, everybody's going to do this tomorrow. Things that weren't around when the Knicks went to the finals in 1999. This is insane. Get this. We've had a technology boom in the last 26 years, and I know people know that, 27 years, but this is crazy. So in 1999, there was no iPhone, Facebook, Instagram, YouTube, X, Tesla, SpaceX, Bitcoin, Gmail, Amazon Prime, no Google Maps, no Netflix, no Android, no ChatGPT, no WhatsApp, no TikTok, no Snapchat, no Xbox, no LinkedIn, no iPad, no Uber, no Airbnb, no Reddit, no Spotify, no Zoom. The first thing I would say, though, because I know this wasn't around either, this person missed this, there was no TiVo. Like, I don't know that.

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1: 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Let me right a wrong. I did this in the first hour, but I waited a minute. So happy Memorial Day. When you're calling in, maybe you could tell me what you did today. Did you barbecue? Did you do steaks? Did you do dogs? What did you do? A little skirt steak? Did you do nothing? Did you just say, hey, man, it's just a day off work. I'm going to sit around. I'm going to hang out. I'm going to watch the Indy 500. I'm going to watch the NBA playoffs. Speaking of NBA playoffs, if you just joined us, Knicks go to the NBA Finals for the first time since 1999. They might play the Spurs as they did in 1999. Tim Duncan was the MVP, and they got denied. Still haven't won since 73, but absolute dominance, speaking of, by the Knicks today, 130-93 over Cleveland. They sweep that series. Cleveland never recovers from being up 22 in that first game, and tonight's game was pathetic. I'm sure you're listening in Cleveland. 26 fast break points, a lot of turnovers in the third quarter. Nobody played in the fourth quarter, and they are off. I think it pushes LeBron James closer to Cleveland. We can get into that. And the question around the Knicks is, you can answer any question you want, but can they compete in the Western Conference? After an 11-game winning streak, no matter who they played, I think the Knicks deserve that kind of respect. So 310-840-4910. Before we jump out the lines, let me just bring up one thing in regards to Oklahoma City, because I get the sense, and I try to speak for the fans sometimes, and a lot of people will get a hold of me and go, let's speak for the fan, man, you don't know. But I think I'm pretty confident in this one, which is no one likes OKC. No one likes the style. Let me further it out. No one likes the style of flopping, jumping on the floor. I thought they'd address this in the NBA. And what we're seeing and what really concerns me as an NBA fan is, you know, during the Jordan era when the Bulls were dominant, it was dunks on SportsCenter all the time. And during the Warriors' dominance, it was long threes. And not only was that on SportsCenter, but that permeated throughout the league. And this is the league that we have today. Like

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9: What's happening? Thanks. Hope you're great. Hope you had a great Memorial Day. Here's what we're going to do at the top of the hour. When I am behind the mic for Sports Night, which I am on the weekends, and it's great to be here on Memorial Day, here's what we do. We do a thing called We Should Be Talking About Blank. You take over the show. All of us. So me and Will and Oliver and Mike, we're all going to get in the back seat. We're all going to hang out. This is a really big car. And you're going to take over the wheel. So maybe you want to talk NBA playoffs and Knicks going to the finals for the first time since 99. Maybe you want to talk about where LeBron James is going to go in the offseason. Or Giannis, is he going to Miami? There are some rumors there. Jaylen Brown to Houston. Kevin Durant moving to another team like Boston or somewhere else. We had one caller last segment was all upset about the way that the Lakers are doing business. So if you want to stay in the NBA, that's fine. We haven't hit any Major League Baseball. I got it in my notes tonight, but we just haven't had the time yet. How your baseball team is doing. If you want to hit some NFL, it's kind of the dead time of the NFL, whatever the case may be. I'm obsessed with this NBA draft. I think it's going to be incredible. So anything that you want to discuss is on the table. We should be talking about blank. We'll do that in about 11 and a half minutes at the top of the hour. The number you need to have is 310-840-4910. That is the Western One Sports Talk and Text Line. Again, we could stay on topic and hit a bunch of NBA stuff. If the Knicks have a chance, how upset are you with the way Oklahoma City plays? Is the NBA going to do anything about it? I think that Cleveland losing pushes LeBron James closer to a fairy tale ending with the Cavaliers. So any of the things we've been discussing, you can opine on that. Or you can just go down your own road and think to yourself, wait a minute, why aren't they talking about this? That's fine. All over America and Canada, hit us up at 310-840-4910. We should be talking about blank. We'll do that at the top of the hour. Will, I was just looking at, I thought these were going to be much bigger prices because the Knicks haven't been to the finals since 99. So it says here that, of course, the first two games are going to be at the Western Conference team, but the get-in price for Game 3 right now is $3,876. For a New Yorker, it's like, yeah, whatever. Game 4, similar, $3,609 in Game 6. Should it get that far, obviously, the further you go, the more expensive it gets. The get-in price for Game 6 is $5,000. I wouldn't pay it. I'm not saying I would. I don't have the money for it. I'm not saying I do. I'm just saying I thought the number would be even higher than that, especially given that it's New York. Are those prices outrageous to you, number one? And number two, if your team hadn't been in a finals or whatever for now 27 years, would you, like, I don't know, the kids' college fund, mortgage a few things, sell a few things, whatever. Like, how big of a deal would it be to you to go see your team live if they haven't been there in a while?
6: I mean, listen, I'm a Charlotte Hornets fan, so you know, they haven't they haven't been at all. Haven't been to a conference final at all. So, I mean, those are really expensive prices. I don't know what I thought those prices would be. I mean, I expect them to be up there, but I mean, that's a pricey ticket. But I mean, if the Hornets were in the finals, I'm just thinking, it's like, okay, if I'm doing decent, I might bite the bullet and try to sell some stuff in the house to get out there. Like, I might just do a yard sale or something, put a whole bunch stuff on Facebook Marketplace. Just get it out of here. That's fine. We can go to we're going to the game anyway. We don't need to be here. That's fine. Just forget it.
9: I've covered a number of Super Bowls, and every time you go, the TV station that you're working for always wants you to find people that were making, you know, that you try to find average people who paid for tickets. So the last time I did this was in Vegas when the Chiefs played the 49ers. And I walked up to, I did stereotype people, but I walked up to what I think would be average looking people and said, "What'd you pay for tickets?" Now, we all know this. We just talked about $3,600 to get into the Knicks game three, because they're going to be the road team. But average people, like these two, I just said to him, I said, "Well, are you rich?" That's why I asked him first. I go, "Did you buy your tickets?" They said, "Yeah." I said, "Are you rich?" They said, "No." I said, "What'd you pay for your tickets?" There was an older couple who had retired, were on a fixed income, and they paid $10,000 a piece. And I was like, "My God, man!" But you know what? They wanted to go. They hadn't been it. It was a bucket list item for this dude. His wife went along with it. And you got to think to yourself, okay, $20,000, that's just the tickets. Now you're going to Vegas, and Vegas isn't what it used to be. Plus, it's all jacked up for the Super Bowl. It used to be that you could get cheap meals. You can't get that anymore in Vegas. You're probably looking at, if you just paid $20 for the tickets, you traveled in town. Now they were from the Bay Area. I mean, you're looking at $25,000 to $30,000, and I'm just like, nah, not for a Super Bowl, man. And the Niners lost that game to the Chiefs. Like, those kind of things drive me crazy. But as far as what you're saying, like, if Charlotte's never been there, there's going to be a bidding war for them.

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The Knicks are now on that list. It doesn't mean they'll win the championship. And again, I'm a little upset that like that the Knicks don't get the Luka Doncic. Like, why can't the Knicks get some crappy team coming out? And like the Mavericks aren't crappy. The Butler Heat team was not crappy. They beat the Knicks en route to the finals. Can the Knicks not get freak show alien Victor Wembanyama or like the defending champs in the finals? Yes, I am bitter as a sports fan, and I acknowledge that. Can you not accept that this is an all-time team, even if they don't win? Given what I just laid out? How unbelievable they are? Best point differential ever for a team entering the NBA Finals? What the Knicks have accomplished? They're stupidly good. And they can absolutely win the championship. And for the haters, and there are many, and I get it. You don't like New York. And I mean that. I understand it. If I weren't from here, I'd probably hate it too. I get it. What if it were the Pistons doing this? Sixers with Joel Embiid, the Thunder, the Spurs, even the Boston Celtics. What would you say? You'd be losing your mind over it. But it's the Knicks, so who cares? Look at the competition. Well, they beat the brakes off the competition. That's what they do. And they're an all-time team. And Mike Brown was the perfect head coaching hire. And what a job by Leon Rose and World Wide West getting the Knicks to this point, resuscitating them. This was dead team walking, and Tom Thibodeau deserves credit too. But a change needed to be made. I said it last year. They made it. Now they're in the finals. And they wouldn't be here if Tom Thibodeau were the head coach. And I don't even mean that as an insult to Tibbs. It just is what it is. And then we got into the Cleveland Cavaliers. And the fact that Cleveland embarrassed itself more with the media than it did on the court, and they got swept and lost a closeout game by 37 at home. James Harden, we're the better team. Are you joking? Donovan Mitchell, we did this to ourselves. Did you? Kenny Atkinson, well, analytically, we're actually winning the series. Could you imagine? I still can't believe all these quotes are real. Like, these are all things that were actually said, and they meant them. And that takes us to the Cleveland Cavaliers. What happens now? Do you give Donovan Mitchell the big extension? Feels like they're going to. And what's this going to look like when Donovan Mitchell gets into his early to mid-30s? Do you give Mitchell the extension? Do you bring back James Harden? Do you dangle Evan Mobley in a trade? What about Jared Allen? What do you do? I am, and look, I'm wrong a lot, and I know that. But I'll tell you, and I can be wrong about this, but I'm convinced the other way here. I'm convinced this team will not win. And it's not just how they played. It's the excuses afterwards. I don't think they'll win. So what do you do? Do you trade Donovan Mitchell to the Brooklyn Nets? The Nets struck out on a couple lotteries, and now, like, the system's going to be against them? They're sitting on this treasure trove of picks. None of them are good enough. What do? You put together a trade package for Donovan Mitchell, and do the Cavs hit the reset button? You try to get Giannis and dangle Evan Mobley in a deal. What about Akron's favorite son? What about LeBron James? I'll tell you, doesn't seem as crazy now as it did a couple weeks ago, right? Here's a question for everybody. Now, I understand that things are not as easy as this, but it's the point that I'm making. Ask yourself, answer this question in your head after I ask it. And I will lay out and give a couple seconds of silence for you to answer the question. Let's just say LeBron James is on the Cavaliers for this series and James Harden is not. So you swap out James Harden for LeBron. Who wins the series by how many games? Now, I think the Knicks win the series.

0: Do you think Jalen Brunson is torching LeBron like he torched James Harden? This team needs desperately an adult in the room. It doesn't feel like obviously they're old, like they are adults, they're men. I'm not insinuating they're not men. That's not what I'm saying. But like they need someone with some accountability. And LeBron has come a long way from telling fans that their lives suck after losing the 2011 finals to the Dallas Mavericks, right? I don't know how, if you're Dan Gilbert and the Cavs, you just roll this back. Like, you extend Mitchell, you bring Harden back on a team-friendly deal, which I definitely think can happen, and it's just like, yeah, we'll just do this again. And maybe next year we'll go better. It won't. It won't. Like, I'm sorry. Jason Tatum's going to be healthier, you would think, right? Halliburton's coming back. The Pistons are going to do something. How could they not? The Knicks are going to bring back the same. Like, how are they winning? Like, let's be honest about it, right? They have to do something. Whether it's LeBron, whether it's Giannis, whether it's trading Mitchell, I'm not saying that any of those moves individually are the right one, but something has to be done. You cannot bring the same team back. They will not win. And the point of sports is to win. And I would rather take a swing for the fences and strike out than know that I'm hitting something that doesn't leave the yard. That's just me. Because I want to win. And if the Cavs really want to win, they'll do something. You can't bring this back. Because it's not just what happened on the court. It's the things that are said off of it. You better you bet on this Tuesday. Nick Costos and you on Westwood One Sports. Our friend Matt Moore will join us about 10, 15 minutes from now to talk all things NBA. We look forward to that. Eddie Olczyk live from Montreal, the site of the Eastern Conference Final. Next hour on the show, talking Stanley Cup playoffs. My friend Sal Licata from the Sal Licata Show next hour as well. Fan favorite, Sal Licata. But until then, tonight, oh yeah, this is the good stuff, man. Game 5, Western Conference Final in Oklahoma City. Series tied at 2 after the Thunder with nuclear bench shooting win Game 3 on the road in San Antonio. And then the Spurs just destroy the Thunder in Game 4. Tonight, critical Game 5. The Thunder, 5.5-point home favorites. So I said at the top of the show that the Oklahoma City Thunder remind me right now of a previous NBA finalist. The implication being that, obviously, that this team did not win the finals, or else I would have said champion. And that it's not a good thing. Because normally you say, oh, it reminds me of a team that made the finals. Oh, that's cool. Team made the finals. They're awesome, right? The team that the Thunder remind me of right now, the 2015 Cleveland Cavaliers. Let's hop in the old You Better You Bet time machine. Let's take a trip back. Cavs Warriors, first NBA Finals. I am convinced, and it doesn't matter, because what happened happened, and the Warriors won. And yes, I bet on Cleveland in the series, and I'm a little upset about it. The Cavs were the better team. They were up 2-1 in the series. Kevin Love gets hurt. The Warriors roll out the death lineup and go small, and they win the next 3 and win the NBA championship. And yes, excuses are for losers, and I understand that the Cavs lost, period. And the Warriors won, and they ultimately were the better team. Yes. This is the Thunder right now. The Thunder are that Cavaliers team. Victor Wembanyama might be the best player. And like, you know what? Like, he is the best player. He just is. He's the best player. He's better than Shea. Not an insult to Shea. Compliment to Wemby. The Thunder are the better team. OKC, full strength, is better than San Antonio. But they're not full strength. And the Spurs are. They are not full strength. And the Spurs are. Like, this was a spin of the wheel that went San Antonio's way. Fox is back. Harper's back. A.J. Mitchell's out for tonight and missed Game 4. And J-Dub's questionable tonight. I don't feel like he's going to play. Do you? I said before this series, and I got a lot of hate and flack and anger coming my way from fans of the Oklahoma City Thunder, who are a very defensive fan base, and I don't mean that as an insult. I get it. I mean that. Do you remember what I said? What I said is, the Oklahoma City Thunder in round one and round two, right? Sweep the Suns, sweep the Lakers, have run up a credit card bill without Jalen Williams. And the bill's going to come due against San Antonio or against Minnesota at the point, but it turned out to be the Spurs, obviously, if J-Dub's not healthy. And I said, if Oklahoma City is without Jalen Williams and the Spurs are at full strength, I think the Spurs are going to beat them. Now, remember, I picked the Thunder to win the series because I felt like J-Dub was going to be healthy. So it looks like I'm going to be, if J-Dub doesn't come back, I think the Spurs are going to win. I think they're going to win tonight. No J-Dub, no A.J. Mitchell. How are the Thunder going to generate offense? You saw it in Game 4. And you think, right? And I don't claim to have a beautiful mind as it concerns X's and O's with basketball. I'll ask Matt Moore this question. Maybe I'm missing something, right? Definitely possible, and I acknowledge that. What's the adjustment that Mark Daigneault makes here? What's the adjustment? What is it? Is there one that's going to work? The Thunder this season, and I saw this on social media, it's a bad job by me, and I'm saying that. Someone tweeted this stat. I don't know who it is to offer credit. It's not my stat. I didn't look it up. So my apologies to whoever put this out there. Oklahoma City this season is 52-8 with one of Jalen Williams, J-Dub, or A.J. Mitchell in the lineup. Obviously along with Shea. 52-8. Without both of them, the Thunder are 11-10. Did you watch the show, The Boys? Do you know how it ended? Can I spoil the ending for people that haven't seen it? I'm being serious, like guys on the show crew. It ended like last week. If I spoil the ending for people, are people going to get pissed? You know what? I'm not going to do it, just in case people haven't seen it. But there's a corollary to draw here. There really is. Okay, yeah, so Bill Zimmerman said, yeah, I'm going to spoil the ending of The Boys right now, and I'm going to do it in 15 seconds. So if you don't want to listen to it, just turn the volume down. If you're in a podcast, if you listen to this in podcast form, skip ahead 30 seconds. I'm going to spoil it in 5 seconds, okay? So turn the radio down, and you can turn it back on in 10 seconds. The character Homelander loses his power and gets killed at the end, and the Thunder remind me of that right now. Like, they find themselves here towards the end, and Shea Gilgeous-Alexander's looking around like, what the hell just happened? Turns out, Jalen Williams, who's like a top 20 player in the league when he's healthy, turns out he matters. Not having him when the Spurs are at full strength. So look, like, I'm wrong all the time, and I'm fascinated to find out how I'm wrong if and when the Thunder win the game tonight. And if I am, I'll come on the air tomorrow and I'll be like, I was wrong. No big deal. But you know what? I don't know what they're going to do here. Because the coaching adjustment that Mitch Johnson made, it was really obvious, even to me, someone who's not into the minutia of the X's and O's of basketball, was after the way Game 3 went. Like, if you're going to aggressively double Shea and they're just going to go nuclear from downtown, like, you can't do that. Jalen Williams isn't there. Stop doubling him. Like, let Shea shoot the ball. And don't let anyone else do anything, and you're going to win. Why would the plan be anything different tonight? What am I missing here? I'll ask Matt Moore that on the other side. What am I missing? And as a Knicks fan, this is best case scenario. And I don't want anyone to be injured. Obviously, you don't want that. But this is part of the deal here, right? This is what happens in sports. It happens in the NBA. I believe that a full-strength Oklahoma City Thunder team is the best team. They're the best team in the league. They've been my pick to win the championship all season. Thunder Knicks was my preseason prediction. Thunder over my Knicks. I think they're the best team. But they're not healthy at the most important time. And this kind of thing happens. Look, they played Indiana in Game 7 last year. Tyrese Halliburton makes 3 three-pointers at the beginning. Looks like he's going to go for 50 and pops his Achilles. Things happen, right? It happens. and it's happening to OKC. Can they overcome it? Yes, they can. Do I think they will? No. I think the Spurs win tonight. Assuming J-Dub doesn't play, he's questionable, and we already know A.J. Mitchell is out. I said that I don't have a beautiful mind when it concerns the X's and O's of basketball. That's true. I don't know it the way I know, like, the National Football League in terms of what's happening. Like, I don't know, like you know, the pick and roll or whatever. I know a little bit. I don't claim to have all the answers. That's why we bring experts onto the show to give you their opinion. On the other side, we'll be joined by one of those experts, the great Matt Moore of Locked On NBA and the Action Network, talking Western Conference Finals, talking my New York Knicks, perhaps even a little NBA draft and NBA offseason as well. Next on You Better You Bet.
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16: It's over. Believe it, Knick fans, for the first time in 27 years, the New York Knicks are going to the NBA Finals. The dream season continues. And hopes of ending a decades-long championship drought are very much alive.
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0: The great Mike Breen with the call, ESPN and ABC. Criticism from people because he says he grew up a fan of the Knicks and they're in the NBA Finals. He's happy about it. Well, you can't have that. Really? Why not? I've watched Mike Breen call a million Knicks games locally here in the New York. I feel like he's rooting for the Knicks. And that doesn't mean I feel like he's rooting for the other team. I just think he's really honest and really objective. He's a New Yorker. He went to Fordham. So did I. Go Rams. Like, really? Like, this is the type of stuff that people are complaining about. I got news for everybody. There's a lot of New Yorkers out there, whether you like it or not, and you don't have to like it. I don't care if you do or not. And you shouldn't care that I don't care. No problem. A lot of New Yorkers out there. They probably all like the Knicks. There are no Brooklyn Nets fans. They don't exist. Sorry to be the bearer of bad news. Our friend Matt Moore will join us on the show here in just a moment. You know, we have an interesting juxtaposition going on right now in New York. Because on one hand, you have the New York Knicks, who have been historically dominant. And that's not an exaggeration. A historically dominant run that the Knicks have been on. Literally the greatest 11-game run in the history of professional basketball. And people will still say, oh, well, they're not that good. It's incredible to me, right? And I'll actually save the analogy that I was going to draw. We'll do that in a little bit with my New York football Giants and why I think the vibes are kind of low right now, unfortunately, with the Giants. And I don't just, and it's not a politically charged comment. I know where your head's going to go. I'm going to make it make sense coming up in a little bit. But before we get to that, joining us right now on the show, we're pumped to have him, one of our absolute favorites here on You Better You Bet. You love him on Buckets. You love him on Locked On NBA. You read his work over at the Action Network. You follow him on social media. At HP Basketball, the one, the only, the great, Matt Moore, here with us on You Better You Bet on a Tuesday. Matt, welcome back to the show. How's it going, my friend?
18: It's going well, man. How are you?
0: Well, I'm kind of in ecstasy, man. My Knicks are in the NBA Finals. Your thoughts after the Knicks win their 11th consecutive playoff game last night and how you put this run into perspective?
18: Yeah, it's one of the most incredible runs I think I've ever seen. You know, you talk about, there are always going to be the conversations about, well, who'd you play? Like, that's what everyone always goes to. Well, who'd you play? And here's the thing. I don't even mind that being a conversation. If it's like, well, you went six games, you went five games. I don't even mind if it's like, well, okay, you took care of him in short series. But it's a different thing when you take care of him in short series and have the second best point differential in NBA history. Like, that is nuts. That's wild. That's crazy for how the Knicks have done. Everything has kind of have fallen into place for this Knicks team after, you know, 27 years of abject misery for Knicks fans. It has all come into place. Like, everything has fallen into place, and they have played connected basketball. They have played ferocious basketball. They have played great team basketball. Everybody is contributing. Everybody is playing together. It's absolutely been incredible to watch. And it's a real testament, I think, to Mike Brown and Jalen Brunson for, I think, taking a real step forward in terms of leadership and being willing to not have the ball all the time. It's just been incredible.
0: 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Matt, I said at the top of the show today, and just so you have the context here, I'm a little upset as a Knicks fan that, you know, the year that the Knicks make the finals, why can't we get like an 8 seed coming out of nowhere to play? Instead, it's going to have to be the Thunder or the Spurs, right? And the Knicks might not win the championship. They're going to be an underdog against whoever they play. But I think you can make the case if the Thunder win, right? Thunder beat the Spurs and we'll get to the Western Conference. They go back to back. This is an all-time team. If the Wemby Spurs win the championship, they're an all-time team. So the Knicks would lose, in my estimation, to an all-time team. I think given what they've accomplished, I'm comfortable saying, win or lose, this is already an all-time great NBA team. Am I exaggerating, Matt, when I say that?
18: Yeah, I'm willing to go ahead and say that I think it's a great run, I think is the difference. I think there are great teams. I think there are great runs. I think this is a great run. I think
0: an all-time team. So the Knicks would lose, in my estimation, to an all-time team. I think given what they've accomplished, I'm comfortable saying, win or lose, this is already an all-time great NBA team. Am I exaggerating, Matt, when I say that?
18: Yeah, I'm willing to go ahead and say that I think it's a great run, I think is the difference. I think there are great teams. I think there are great runs. I think this is a great run. I think everything has gone right. I think everything has fallen into place. But you kind of have to do the whole thing over the course of the season in order for me to be like, yeah, you're a great team.

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2: 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You know what? I'm going to save the Thunder take, Bill, for the end of the show before I do the bets. I want to talk about my Giants for a second here. The New York Football Giants. And again, this is not meant to be a New York-centric thing. The Giants are in the news right now. Now, in case I actually want to preface this by saying nothing about what I'm about to say is political or is meant to be either an endorsement or criticism of a politician or party. I put this take out on social media, and a lot of people, mostly Donald Trump fans, President Trump fans, got really mad. This is not an anti-Trump take or an anti-Republican take. Just like it isn't a pro-Democrat take or an anti-Democrat take. It is a statement of what I believe Jackson Dart, I feel like he erred. And it has nothing to do with Donald Trump. It has to do with the fact that Jackson Dart has involved himself with politics. So in case you missed it, Giants quarterback Jackson Dart, who's basically like a social media quarterback at this point, like, showed some flashes his rookie season. Also, is anyone, and this has, I've been saying this for months. This has nothing to do with what just happened with the president. Nothing to do with it. Are we sure Jackson Dart's good? Are we sure about that? That he's good? We don't know yet, right? Fair to say. Maybe he'll be great. Maybe he won't be. We don't know the answer is all I'm saying. He's social media quarterback. He's at the Met Gala wearing this ridiculous outfit. God bless him. You can wear whatever you want. Lots of ridiculous outfits. I wear ridiculous outfits, some people would say. Whatever. He's got the Instagram model girlfriend. Again, nothing wrong with that. She's beautiful. God bless him. I'm just saying, this is a quarterback who clearly enjoys the trappings and like the everything positive that comes with fame, and he hasn't accomplished anything yet. Fair or unfair for me to say that? It's fair, right? So he introduces President Trump at this event. Do I think that on the surface there's anything wrong with introducing the president at an event? There shouldn't be, whether the president's a Republican or a Democrat. It's the president of the United States. The reason why I have an issue with it, though, is because that's not how American society works. Politics are extraordinarily divisive. So people can get mad at Abdul Carter, Giants pass rusher, for putting out on social media, "I thought this was AI," the video of Dart introducing the president. And then Abdul Carter has to walk it back saying, "Well, Dart and I had a man-to-man conversation, and everyone leave your narratives at the door." And Abdul Carter can get criticized for that, and that's fine. My point would be, and again, this is, I would say the same thing if Dart introduced communist mayor of New York City, Zohran Mamdani, Kamala Harris, Gavin Newsom, Donald Trump, J.D. Vance, it doesn't matter. When you get involved with politics, you open yourself up to criticism. So you can get mad at Abdul Carter for what he said, and that's fine. You can feel however you want. It's a free country, right? The bottom line is, Abdul Carter's not put in a position to do that if Jackson Dart doesn't do what he did. And it's nothing to do with the president in office or the party. Politics are divisive. You're the starting quarterback of one of the legacy franchises in the NFL in the biggest media market. And you haven't accomplished anything yet. It doesn't mean he can't accomplish things. I'm just saying he hasn't yet. No one sees the problem with this. That someone should be advising him like, "Hey, like maybe don't do this." Again, does it bother me that he supports the president? No. Does it bother me that Abdul Carter was upset? No. It's a free country. I would say the same thing if Dart introduced a Democrat. It has nothing to do with Republican or Democrat, Trump or otherwise. I don't like the position that Dart put himself in and put the team in. And I am a Giants fan saying that. Plus, Roy Robertson Harris just tore his Achilles. No depth at defensive tackle after the Dexter Lawrence trade. Malik Nabers might not be ready for week one. Are the vibes good right now with the Giants? Answer objectively. I think I was extraordinarily fair there in how I put that. And if you're mad about it, I think it's a you thing, not a me thing. I don't think there's anything controversial about what I just said. Final hour, Power Hour, coming up on the other side. We will start the Power Hour with the great Eddie Olczyk, live from Montreal, talking the Stanley Cup playoffs.
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Friend of the show, Sal Licata of the Sal Licata Show, will join us later this hour. All our bets for tonight will close the program, and I will attempt to answer the question that everybody's asking. Is Jacob Mizorowski the best pitcher in baseball? How many people are asking that question? I'm not sure. I am, at least on this morning, after what he was able to do yesterday. We'll talk about that at the end of the show. But joining us right

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2: That's right, Black and Abdallah here on Westwood One Sports, the Westwood One Sports app, SiriusXM, Channel 375, all of our great radio affiliates around the country. I'm Chris Black, along with Adam Abdallah, broadcasting live from downtown Chicago each and every day until 3 Eastern right here on Westwood One Sports. If you want to join the show, you can call or text us at 310-840-4910, hanging out with you until 3 Eastern. You know, Abdallah, that we had the NFL schedule released a couple weeks ago, and we have our fall planned out. You know, if you're into making schedules and putting things into your calendar, you know when every game of the NFL season will take place this year. We knew the matchups a while ago, but now you have the schedule. The one thing that I noticed with the NFL schedule and what they released is that it seems like we're getting a little skimpy on the Sunday slates. The one Eastern kicks on Sunday, the four Eastern kick on Sunday. It does feel like we're getting a little skimpy. Maybe only 2 games in the afternoon sometimes, 3 games. If you're someone that loves watching Sunday Ticket or the Red Zone channel and you want to watch all of the football taking place all together, all at once on a Sunday, you know, whatever the reason being. Maybe you don't really watch college football, so you only dedicate yourself on Sundays throughout the football season. Mm-hmm. Maybe you're a younger guy and you've got a girlfriend and you know that, hey, I can get away with planning stuff on Saturdays because Sunday I'm sitting in front of the TV.
11: Oh, yeah.
2: We're not doing something that you want
11: to
2: do.
11: Going to the pumpkin patch.
2: On Sunday because I'm watching NFL football. But as each year passes and more national TV windows open up for the league, we were talking last week about how Wednesdays seem to be now an option for the NFL to plan into the future. Mm-hmm. You get the special game before Thanksgiving on a Wednesday. You get the opener of the season on a Wednesday this year. It seems like we are taking, there's less and less inventory that can be used on Sunday specifically. And I said this to you last week that I don't think it's a good thing for the NFL to spread it along the entire week.
11: Yeah, so I agree with you somewhat. I've heard a lot of conversations of the NFL is oversaturating this and people are going to stop watching. I disagree with that. People are never going to stop watching the NFL.
2: Well, I mean, that's a crazy opinion. That's not
11: people
2: what this
11: are never,
2: is.
11: People are never going to stop watching the NFL because they're not adding, they're adding days of the week. They're not adding, yes, we're going to get to an 18-game schedule at a certain point, but

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4: Cleveland, Ohio. And on this Memorial Day, we remember all the men and women who paid the ultimate sacrifice for our country. And tonight at Rocket Arena, Cavs and Knicks will play game four. Can the Knicks complete the sweep? Can the Cavs keep their season alive?
5: Knicks offense a little stagnant as Brunson goes against Hart. Gets inside, scoop layup off the glass. He has mastered that shot. And Obi, nice feed inside, and Towns with the flush. And Brunson, one of four to start. He's had a couple of slow starts as Towns fires up another three and hits another three. Hart looking cross court. Towns the rebound. Knicks look to push again. Beautiful pass, Hart, and Anunoby gathers and throws it down. Brunson falling away, puts it up, puts it in. Brunson with 15 to go with five assists.
6: The very best footwork in this league, regardless of position. Jalen Brunson.
5: One of the best rebounders in basketball. Thought about a three, drives on Allen, head down, gets inside, layup is good as he goes crashing to the floor.
6: The rebounding never changed. He did it every single night. That's a commitment and a sacrifice for your teammates.
5: Deuce McBride knocks down the three-pointer.
4: This really is incredible what they're doing night in and night out.
5: As Towns drives down a lane, scoop layup is good. Shamet with the steal. Shamet feeds on Anobi with the flush. Shot clock at seven. McBride leaves in, tough shot, gets it to go. Everything going down for the Knicks. And Proctor will just dribble it out. Chance of let's go, Knicks. It's over. Believe it, Knicks fans, for the first time in 27 years, the New York Knicks are going to the NBA Finals. The dream season continues. And hopes of ending a decades-long championship drought are very much alive.

0: Every great party throughout history was made possible thanks to Sharky's. The Boston Tea Party. Sharky's was there. Aunt Helen's 80th birthday party wouldn't have been the same without Sharky's. Woodstock 99.
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